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9: Welcome back to the Financial Bottom Line. 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And boy, what a difference one word makes, Blair.
10: Ain't that the truth? Ain't that the truth?
9: We're going to be talking about that today, because a very well-known, highly respected financial advisor really separates themselves from what Blair does with only one word. And so let's get into it. Why don't we start off hot? What are we talking about here?
10: So certainly one of the top two largest financial retirement planning firms in the country. So of course I get an email just yesterday and I noticed, I'm going, oh my God, in the flesh, it's confirmed, right? For the thousandth time. But as I looked at it, I went, I wonder if the individuals who have been listening to this show for a week, a month, a year, God forbid, many years, I'm going to read you the verbiage. 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They're very, very clear and conscious of what they're putting in their advertisements, because it's going to millions of people. Okay. Meet with a planner and get a complimentary financial plan tailored to your goals. 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Estimated. That's the word. That's the word. Bingo.
9: It sounded really good on the first and second one. And then when you said that third line, right?
10: Of course, yeah. It's generic. Because guess what? What do we preach here ad nauseum? Estimated, really, with the volatility we've seen even in this last week, are you really willing to trade off comfort, peace of mind, predictability, permission to spend fearlessly, for the experience to maybe make an extra few dollars? What people do not understand is that you can never, it's literally going to the hardware store for milk. Phil,

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7: Everybody's a gambler. Best quote I've read in some time was actually this recent week. Warren Buffett said, it's hard to find value when everybody's enjoying gambling.
8: Ooh, that's a great quote.
7: Why? It's like looking for, you know, religious enlightenment in the casino. It is a non sequitur. You will never, and I'm going on record saying this, you will never, can never, will never have predictable cash flow in any portfolio that does not have some sort of guaranteed income. It's impossible. Why? Because stocks actually go up and down. What was once safe, remember something, if we have gotten the time machine and we jump back in 1985 when I became an advisor, CDs were 14%. If somebody said, don't get too excited about that 14% because in 41 years, CDs are going to be at 3, you would have said, clearly, you must be insane. People lack the ability, and rightfully understood, to actually foresee what is coming. Very much the same with this market we're currently in. We love it. It's euphoric. We've all made some good returns. But guess what? You can never count on those returns moving forward. I actually had several calls this week that it sort of scared me almost because I was talking to clearly bright, educated, market-conscious individuals. And I asked them that question. I said, what do you think the market has averaged since January 2000? And they were all 10%+. One said, Blair, I know it's been about 13%. And I went, hang on. It reminded me of that line, put the gun down and back away from the car. It was so inconsistent with reality. So, of course, I pulled it up real time. Actually, 6.2%. That's it.
8: Wow.
7: But when you pull the microscope back, everybody has the needle in their arm. The market's been on fire for the last 10 years. Okay. But when it turns, here's the conversation you're going to have with your advisor. Listen, this market's pulled back. Of course, you get the complimentary, obligatory, hang in there, Harry or Mary. Market's coming back here for the long haul. Okay. Are you going to spend with the same confidence you're spending now? Of course not. Are you going to engage or indulge in those dreams you were planning for the last 30 years? Of course not. What are you going to do? Tighten down the hatches and go into what I've called for many years, just in case. Listen, I know we were going to buy the boat. We were going to travel. We were going to help the grandkids. We were going to buy a second home. I was going to buy that sports car. I don't care whatever the bucket list was. Just in case, let's wait till things get better. That's what lies ahead. Suppose you can have it all. And the answer is you can. Anybody who has done a good job of saving, you're halfway there to a blissful retirement. But the mistake you're making is thinking like a gambler and not understanding how money actually works. That 10,000 number that I've shown the sequence of returns calculator to, no one ever, ever, ever has gotten it right. That is quite concerning. And I'm talking hundreds of advisors, engineers, CPAs, individuals, actuaries, pension administrators, as well as just a lot of normal people. Nobody understands how money works. That will crush many, many individuals. And all unnecessarily.

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3: A break. That the one thing, I mean, there's a lot of what you said that hits me, but you know, I've been hearing you talk for a lot of years, but the one thing I've heard you say today that I haven't, we've never put it in these words, is that, you know, you never want to use an investment for income. That is such a clear and obvious strategy that it makes it almost amazing to me that people have been doing that, that's the standard, that people use investments for income. And that just blows me away, because we've never articulated it that way. 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My name is Phil Giungrande. 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My name is Phil Giungrande. I'm with, as always, wealth planner and strategist, founder of Retirement Through Design and the Forte Formula, and best-selling author with Steve Forbes, Blair Aronson. Blair, let's talk about Robert C. Merton. He is a Nobel Prize winner and someone who speaks about your strategies, essentially.
4: He certainly does. We've been talking about Dr. Merton for years. He was actually the author of that Harvard Business Review article that stated about the retirement train wreck that's facing everybody. And he says, we have it all wrong. The focus should be on income, not net worth.

0: En garde!
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3: Amen. You know, I don't care if we accept the Bible as the word of God or the word of inspired people. It's obviously has wisdom or it wouldn't exist this long and this well. It's interesting, and I don't know if you're aware of this, that throughout the Bible, God asks these people, Adam, Abraham, Noah, Moses, Hezekiah, Joshua, he asks Jacob, he asks Ayecha, which means where do you stand? And they all respond with the phrase that says, Hineni, I am present. And I have always contended that we're all each asked, where do you stand? And the people would remember the ones with the courage, willingness, and ability to say, you know what, I'm present, I'm here. And I think you are. And it's really beautiful that you say it that way. You suddenly became this internet influencer phenomenon, whatever the right term is. At this point, you have between your different platforms, you have how many hundreds of thousands or millions of followers that check in?
4: Yeah,
3: with
4: I was
3: you?
4: Saying it's getting close to a million across all the platforms, maybe 900,000.
3: Okay. So was there a moment when you were doing this? As you say, you and I were just talking about that it didn't start Jewish food, just you exploring food and the beauty of it. Was there a moment when you recognized, or what was the moment you recognized, if you did, that food could actually change how people interact with each other?
4: Okay, so specifically the food, because I can take it a little deeper and say I knew that my energy could influence people, and I'll make this story quick. I was working in restaurants for years, so I guess there's still kind of a tie-in of food. And there was a couple. It was like 2 o'clock in the afternoon. I was not very busy at all, so I had time to interact with them. Long story short, they had a great experience. At the end of the dinner, the wife goes, Chris, can we talk to you for a second? I'm like, yeah, what's up? She goes, me and my husband think you're fantastic. I'm like, well, you know, of course. Right? I'm like, yeah, of course. She goes, no. Then she got serious. She goes, no, I'm serious. You've been fantastic. You've really helped us get our mind off of things. Me and my husband just got back from the hospital. He has terminal brain cancer. And we just wanted to let you know that for a few moments, you allowed us to kind of forget about that for a while. And I'll never forget the look on this guy's face. Cause what do you say to that in that moment? Right. I'm like, oh, this is big time. Now he looked at me and he said, and I knew then that, and all I did was just be me. I was just being Chris, you know, a little charming here, a little joke here, good service here. And I realized that moment that just being Chris could relieve suffering. I didn't have to perform. So I would say that was the moment, one of the moments that I realized that my energy, which can be into the food, like you said, could be impactful.
3: It's really exquisitely beautiful. Another theological, because we approach the world, and as I think you'll see the more we talk, in very similar ways, but through different pathways. There's a concept called Tikkun HaOlam that each person has their own way, their own. It's not social action, it's to our own reparation of the world that only we can do. I can't do yours, you can't do mine. Maybe I'm supposed to play flute, you're supposed to play saxophone. Chris, if you were blessed enough to sit across from yourself as a boy, and you've shared some of the hardships that you had with parents, with being raised, I think, by your grandmother and your sister, if I remember right, with health issues, with real pain, and you had a moment to sit with that boy across the table right now, eating some babka together, saying, hey, kid, here's some chocolate babka because we like chocolate better than cinnamon. What would you say to that child?
4: What a question. Oh, man.

0: Well, I would be weary to try to change his circumstances based on what I feel like I know of life is all those catastrophes that he's going to eventually come across are going to make him the character that I am today. So I probably now I would not try to give him too much advice, and I would just listen to him probably. And I would push more of like continue doing whatever you believe is right today. And when you do come across something that tends to be a catastrophe, know from your future self that that's going to be the sauce that makes you the person that today can amplify and influence people to a way that I believe is Tikkun Olam. So I actually would not say much, believe it or not. I would do more listening. You know what they say? The reason why we have one mouth and two ears is because we're supposed to listen twice as much as we speak.
1: And it's beautiful. And we're going to come back to talk more of the wisdom that comes out of your mouth, not just the food that goes in, the wisdom to be willing to listen, to not just hear, but to really listen and share. And that's part of being at a table too. We'll be right back here at the Rabbi's Table.

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10: We're back here at the Rabbi's Table with the Babka King, Chris the Babka King out of Chicago, the expert on pastries and on life. And as we just heard, on not just what goes into his mouth, but what goes into his ears, his heart, and what comes out of his mouth. So Chris, let's talk a little bit about that. Okay. Let's talk about Israel. We can, just for a moment, and we'll come back to Israel later. What did, before you went to Israel, what did you believe about Israel that when you got there, you found was wrong and that you found was really very different in Israel?
11: So I'll be honest, I was very ignorant of Israel at all. Very, very little. I didn't even know about October 7th, if I'm being honest. I literally did not know about October 7th until I got to Israel. The one thing that I say I would have assumed, and I was very, very pleasantly surprised, is that not everyone in Israel is Ashkenazi.
10: Thank God.
11: I think that the world, especially here in America, when you think of Jewish, you know, the regular guy thinks Ashkenazi Jewish dude. But then I go to Israel and I see there's Jewish people that look like me. So I'm like, that's probably the one thing that I would have assumed before I went that I was pleasantly surprised. Oh, and also Jerusalem. Jerusalem was more vibey than I thought. It was like a little swagger in some of the areas, like Mamilla Mall. I thought it was, you know, like that you think old rocks and, you know, Jesus Christ was walking, you know, but there was some really nice kind of luxury spot. So there, I would say that too. But other than that, I didn't know much at all.
10: Oh, that's fast. What is, have you been a number of times, right?
11: Yeah, I'll be going back for my fourth time in about a month and a half.
10: Oh, that'll be great.
11: And within a year and a half.
10: That'll be fabulous. You've gone all over the country, north, south, everywhere, or just pretty much Jerusalem, Tel Aviv?
11: I haven't gone every single place, but I have been. I've been to Matzpir Ramon, Jerusalem, Tel Aviv. I've been to Haifa. I've been to Old Jerusalem. I've been to the Dead Sea. I forgot the town, but it was where we went to the Dead Sea. So I've been quite a few places. Akko, one of the better food destinations I've been to was in Akko. So I've been around a lot.
10: It's an amazing place. When I go, I cry a lot because I'm touched by it. And I always say that Israel's got the best food anywhere. It's just so alive with energy. It doesn't matter if
11: it's fresh. It is fresh. You got the mix of all of the, it's extremely good.
10: It's, whether it's shakshuka or shawarma, whether it's falafel or whatever. I tell people I eat my way through Israel. What did Israel show you being there that you never could have understood from watching social media or listening to the news or any of that kind of stuff? Besides the fact that it's not homogenous, it's not monolithic. Israel is diverse in so many ways. What else did it teach you or show you that you could never have picked up by just watching in whatever way?
11: Well, there's probably a lot to that. I'll sum it down to two. Personally, my impact and how far it reached, I get noticed and recognized in Israel every 4 minutes, no matter where I go, no matter where. And I'm a big black dude and I got the big beard. So obviously I stand out a little bit, but it's not just some look at some black American. That's the Babka King. So I learned personally that, oh man, my reach has gone far globally, right? So that's personal. I also, first time I experienced a bomb siren. That was an experience. Something that made me kind of appreciate, being here in the States a little bit, you know, cause like we're so blessed that like our safety over here is just unmatched. It seems like, especially compared to that. The Iron Dome is obviously fantastic and it keeps people safe, but it's just something that's a little jarring if you've never experienced it. And lastly, how diverse it actually is based on what you might hear online. But then number two, how although people they have bigger fish to fry, everyone has been kind to me. And it's funny because when I've made all this culture content, right? I've done like 50 or 60 different cultures and everyone shows love. Everyone likes being represented, you know, in a good light. But it was the Jewish/Israeli community that reached out and really welcomed me more into the spot. You know, come to me for a good Shabbos, come to me for Shabbat, come visit here, come check us out. Everyone has been pretty cool. Don't get me wrong. But the Jewish community was like kind of over the top kind, which says a lot because all I've ever done is say, hey, the babka's good. Didn't know people too. And then I get such pouring of love. From I've never said I'm pro-Israel, I've never said I'm pro-Jewish. I'm just pro-humanity, which includes Israel and includes Jewish. And then the Jewish community and Israel community has been like, thank you. And it just goes like, man, how do they really feel if all I've done is treat them like everyone else and then they've uplifted me to such a large degree? So it's very eye-opening for sure.
10: Yeah, we were back there this summer and someone made a great comment in the Maccabi Games. They said Israel is one very small country, but one very large family. I think it's a beautiful comment. When you were there, did you go to Western Wall on a Shabbat?
11: Yeah, that my first Shabbat was like right off of the Western Wall, essentially.
10: So what was your experience? How did you feel coming from a world that really didn't know about Israel as much and becoming a celebrity, as you put it, in the Jewish world? And here you are with is the holiest site in Judaism. What was your experience of being at that wall? I go to the wall, I cry. I pray, I cry. It touches me at the deepest part of my soul. What is your experience of being at that site?
11: Well, I would say this. One, knowing that you're in Israel and knowing what this is all about. But then two, knowing that there's different quarters, so it's not just Judaism. Sure. So that was one of the few things that I noticed is like, It isn't just Jewish. And then they got separate quarters to make sure people can still come do their thing, even though they're not Jewish. So this says a lot, especially based on what you might hear of the Jewish community. I would also say that another personal story, the amount of being noticed at the wall is top of the line, man. I remember I met some guys from a young crowd from Montreal, and I went dancing with a whole big crowd, and it was a big thing, and it was just joy in the air. So, and I got to wear the fedora? Is that what it's called?
10: It depending on what you wear, you were wearing a yarmulke or a fedora. You could, I wore ball caps.
11: No, it was more like a top hat kind of thing. And he let me wear the hat, and it was like a big vibe. So,
10: did he let you wear the whole beaver hat with the fur around it?
11: No, not that. Not that. It was more like just a black hat. Yeah, I thought it was called a fedora. I could be wrong. But it was vibes, and just how I feel internally. The place is like thick with like, what's a good word? Intensity. It's thick with like how big this moment is, and like the history of this specific place, and how religiously charged it is. It's like, it's a very powerful place. Whatever you believe, it's just being there, and just, you just realize, like, man, there's a lot going on in this place. So it's very, very intense and powerful.
10: Yeah, it's amazing. Last time we were there, you know, I remember what goes on the women's side, right? There were a bunch of soldiers, IDF guys, who had, they didn't have stripes because they were about to graduate, so they had blue picket tape on their stripes. And apparently on the women's side, from what I was told, there were a bunch of young women, IDF soldiers, who were there dancing and with their mothers. And their mothers were blessing them before they go to war as they danced at the wall. Did you get a chance to, have you been down the Via della Rosa and the Church of the Holy Sepulchre, the Holy Christian sites?
11: Yeah, not that far from there. Yeah, I have. Definitely check that out.
10: Yeah, it's pretty intense in the Christian quarter. So how did you grow up theologically? I mean, did you grew up as a Christian?
11: Yeah, essentially. My grandmother would say she's a Christian. I believe I would have called myself a Christian. As I've gotten older, I would say I'm more agnostic. I feel like now I try to just take the beauty in whatever I see, and then just move in that. So even like if I could find some beautiful idea that feels right to me, no matter what it is, no matter who believes it, if it makes sense to me and what I believe to be a Tikkun Olam type of energy, I'm a ride with it. So, but we grew up Christian, you know, but I wouldn't necessarily call myself a Christian today.
10: You grew up in the AME type of church world, or the Baptist world, or the Protestant world, or?
11: Yeah, so I believe it or not, I was for a little bit of youth group in the evangelical world for a little bit. But I guess other than that, I wasn't really, we weren't too serious. We didn't go to church every Sunday. It was kind of one of those, we're Christian and, you know, we believe in God and Jesus Christ kind of thing. But it was never over the top intentional.
10: So let's talk about theology just for a second with regard to food before we close out this segment. There's a great mystic in Judaism named Isaac Luria, who was, you know, 600 years ago, 500 years ago. And he taught about, you know, I made reference to the fact of how Maimonides, the Rebbe of Chabad, the Yosef Kero, that there's this long tradition in Judaism about the sanctity of the table, the sanctity of food. And Luria did a whole tremendous amount of teachings hundreds of years ago. He's with the great, arguably the greatest mystic of the last 2,000 years. And he did a whole teaching about how you need to set the Shabbat table and what everything on it means. It's not unconscious. You go around the country eating. Okay. Now, before I eat, I say a blessing. I don't know if you do one or two things, Max, or a time. What do you do every time you go that makes, because it's clear it's special spiritual relationship when you're eating your babkas or whatever else. What do you do to make it holy, to make that present, that experience of eating? How do you make it holy?
11: So if you mean make it present, now I'll actually argue that might be the one thing that I'm still dancing with as a person, is when it comes to food, sometimes I do lose that presence. And I think that that's probably why I was morbidly obese, you know, and I think that's another reason why I work so well, because I'm probably in comatose. I'm eating this and it just feels so good, right? So I would argue that I don't do that enough, and that's something that I should be more present.
10: We're going to come back to that in the next segment and talk a little bit more. That is our heartbreak as we're here with Chris Bobka King at the Rabbi's Table.

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16: So we're back here at the Rabbi's Table with Chris the Babka Kink. If you have not seen the podcast section, you should. We just finished doing a much more intimate dialogue that's only for the podcast, but on the radio show, we're a little bit less. So we're coming back. And Chris, you were just talking that one of the places that you want to see yourself more, and I said to you in the podcast section, I truly believe you're doing holy work. I mean that, is elevating the spiritual aspect of the food. What do you mean by that you would like to do more of that and you don't feel you are?
15: You know, it's funny. I was actually in Malibu at a place called, it might have been called Pita Blue, I think. Very nice, like Israeli pita joint in Malibu, right? And it's funny because, you know, I've always had this, I'm gonna be careful with the wording, but I've always had this interesting relationship with food. Think about this. So I was morbidly obese. I've lost a bunch of weight. I've gained a little bit recently. So I've always had this very interesting relationship. And I thought I had overcome it. And then reality, life, Hashem, God, source, universe, whatever. I think it's very all similar. It was like, you know what, Chris? You think you beat it? We're going to give you everything you've ever wanted, all the things you ever, you're going to have to do it via food. Think about everything you've ever wanted. People are going to present you with the free. You're going to get free of the best meals on earth. You get to travel the world and eat free. They're going to call you the king of a pastry, Brad, right? And it's just going to be bombarded. And then in all of your dreams, so to speak, all of the things you've ever envisioned are going to come, but you're going to have to do it via that. So like, talk about a story, right? Talk about like a wow, what a chapter. So I would argue that because of this is something that I've always dealt with, and because like I'll go to the mailbox and there'll be a fresh babka, and I still have to practice presence of having the awareness to know when I shouldn't have this, or just because someone sent it doesn't mean I have to do it. Just because, you know, being able to still stay on track with my health, because what good is being the me, and if I'm not here to be safe for it? So I would argue that, and it's something I've dealt with for a while. It's almost as if this is part of my, like when I signed up for life, you got to deal with this. That's what it feels like. So I would argue that was probably the only, that's probably the one thing that I feel like, you know, it's a dance. You see, I'm weird about how I word it.
16: No, it's a dance.
15: It's a dance, for sure.
16: So, you know, in Judaism, we have two ways to elevate that dance, to make it more of a dance with God. One is, it says in the Bible, you shall eat, you shall be satisfied, and you shall bless. It does not say you shall eat and maybe you'll like it a little bit and you shall bless. It's that you eat, you're satisfied, you bless. And so we are commanded to say a blessing after eating. Actually not commanded biblically to say a blessing before. That's more rabbinic. And we do. So there's a different blessing for everything. And for pastries, it's bless you, Lord our God, Lord of the universe, who has created these sweet snacks, these sweet pastries. I find that, because I'm not a babka king, but I will tell you that a double espresso and a tiramisu, I'm down. Do you say blessings before you eat? Have you tried that? And would it change things, do you think?
15: I have not. I mean, I've done it like growing up, you know, like at home, like we always said a little blessing before meals growing up. As I've gotten on my own and my grandmother wasn't making me, I guess the only times I ever really say a blessing is when the person who's running the situation I'm in, whether it's Jewish world or somebody's house, then I do it. But yeah, I probably haven't done too many blessings. I think if anything, even if I didn't make it religious, I could still use that as a moment to focus on. So to go back to the story about the Malibu. So I sit down with this rabbi, and a guy named Ro, shout out to Ro, was like, oh, I couldn't wait to get you guys in the same room, because he knew the conversation would be powerful. And I was telling him how the same thing, I've had this dance with food, and I'll never forget why he said this or what he said. He was like, Chris, just like anything that you ingest, it becomes part of your soul.
17: Right.
15: So it's whether you're having sex or whether you're reading a book or whatever content you're watching, and when you think about it, it kind of makes sense. You literally eat the food. It breaks down. The nutrients goes wherever it goes, and then you regurgitate or get rid of the waste, but that's still in you. And then if you think spiritually, as far as energy work, the energy of, so that's why I kind of understand the kosher world or the halal, where if you're going to, you know, kill an animal, you try to do it in the most humane way. So I kind of, like, I do get that. It makes like sense logically. And also just to be more present of being able to stop before I need to be overly whelmed full. Right. Because after, if I'm being honest, especially if it's a sweet treat, anything after a bite is me chasing a high. Especially a sweet treat, right? I could argue you need a little bit more if you're trying to nourish your body. But if I'm eating a piece of babka, what do I need? I mean, listen, I'm going to eat the whole piece of babka. but I don't need it. But if I'm thinking about it logically and energetically and even spiritually, after the first bite, what you still eat for? You know? So mm-hmm. I think that's something that I definitely could work off for sure. I'm going to be interesting on how I word it, but this is something I'm going to think about. Thank you for bringing it to my attention.
16: I want to just, and it doesn't have to be, you know, Rukhata, anything like, but just to take the moment and be grateful and just.
15: Now that I'm grateful, but I think to make it more of a intentional act.
16: Yeah, to do it as an intentional. Like I find that for me, that I won't eat 7 tiramisu that way, you know, which is not good for me. The other thing, just as an aside, you know, we have these animals that are kosher, which means fit, these animals that are not kosher in Judaism, and we do it because God says so. But if you investigate the real reason, you find a consistency. There's three types of animals in the world: predators, scavengers, grazers. And it's this concept you're saying, you embody the energy of that which you eat. If you look, all the animals that are forbidden are either predators or scavengers, and all the animals that are allowed are all grazers. It has nothing to do with cleanliness. It has to do with an ethical statement at a deeper Kabbalistic level of what you just said. So you can elevate. Let me ask you in the few minutes that we have left, let's have a little funny. If you could have been, there's Babka King Babka. And this Chris the Babka King Babka is going to represent Jewish culture, American culture, your culture, Chicago, if you want to include that, the Holy Land of Israel, all of it. What is the Babka you'd invent?
15: So ironically or coincidentally, I'm in the process of doing that. So that's something that's in the works. Right now, we're still trying to get the actual babka that I want to represent physically, because it's got to be gooey, it's got to be a lot of crumbles, it's got to be over the top, it's got to be decadent, it can't be too bready. But as far as like the meaning, I think the humanity would be probably the number one energy behind it. I think because it's babka, that kind of gives the love to the Jewish community, because it is a Jewish thing. But I also think because of how I move, right? And then the fact that a Muslim gave me my babka, and the fact that I have so many different cultures of people who are like, what's this babka stuff, that aren't Jewish? And now they're wondering, and like, where can I get it? I want to try it. So I do believe, and I think this is why it's becoming such a big thing, is because the babka is becoming a symbol of humanity. Quite literally. So for me, it was going to be, I'm going to show my love to my Jewish community, because y'all didn't show it up for me in such a crazy way. But my babka will have this overarching theme of humanity, or better yet, tikkun olam.
16: There you go. So what will any different flavors, or it'll just be just chocolate?
15: So I think, you know, on the business side, I think the first is to make sure to knock down the chocolate first. It's just the one most people are going to do. But eventually I'm going to want, the way I get down, I'm going to want all kind of crazy. I like fun. I like crazy. I like different. I like creative. But I think the first one, we got to knock down chocolate. But once we prove that we can knock that chocolate down, and people say, okay, and now the Babka King Babkas and the brand is really like, okay, it's legit. Then people will trust when we do rouglash, or when I do whatever bread or whatever. So I think we'll be able to, we'll knock it out. We'll do those two.
16: So Chris, you've traveled around the country. Yeah. I get what you say. How would you succinctly say to someone why what you eat and how you eat it, especially pastry, dessert pastry? Why is it important that maybe everyone should try a babka? Everyone who's not diabetic, everyone should try a babka, whatever kind. Why do you think that's important? Because we've been talking about pastry, and you and I both know we're not talking about pastry. But let's bring it down to make it clear to other people what you really, you're teaching about, what you really want to convey. Why someone should eat a rugula, chocolate drop cookie, black and white, or a box.
15: So my knee-jerk answer to that is you shouldn't do anything. You should do what you want to do, right? That's because I'm not trying to convince you to do anything. I'm hoping that I make a babka that looks so ridiculous and it means so much that you're going to want to. So my first thought isn't you should. My first thought is we got it. You can try it if you want. But for the people who are interested in trying it, what I think they can get from it is knowing what it came from, man. No, and I ain't talking about the pastry itself. I'm talking about how the babka king was created. Muslim dude sends a non-religious black dude from Chicago who makes culture content showing love to all, and it became this symbol of humanity, essentially, or repairing the world, or what my GPT says, lighthouse. You know, I kind of feel like I'm a lighthouse to some degree. At least that's what I've been told from a lot of the Jewish community members that I hang out with. So, I would say that one is going to be delicious, but then two, you know that it was made with a spirit of good energy. And just like we talked about earlier, if everything you ingest, and especially how it was created, something means something. So hopefully if whatever you're ingesting, whether it's whatever you're reading, what conversations you're having, whether you're not having my babka, I would suggest to make sure you're getting it from an energy source that you know is being made with the right intention. So like, even with my brand, and I'm sure my business guys ain't gonna like this, it can't be just making the money. It can't. It cannot. It cannot. It has to be first and foremost done correctly, and then maybe we make a little less in the front for doing it right, and then I just trust that Hashem, God, universe is gonna take care of us like he always has. Like he's always taking care of me. So that's kind of how I move.
16: And always well, that's beautiful. It's really beautiful. So, Chris, everyone who comes on this show, I ask a question to you. I think it's important for us to hear the answer. And I think it's important for each of us to find that answer for ourselves. In the little time that we have left, one word or one phrase only that defines the soul of Chris. One word, one word. Lighthouse. Yeah. And you are a lighthouse. You bring a light to the world. You, through that light, you're preventing many accidents. How can people reach out to you very quickly? Because we're almost done. How can people reach out to you, find you online, et cetera?
15: Well, you can just Google the Babka King. It'll all come up anywhere. Instagram, TikTok, just put the Babka King. It'll all show up.
16: And I appreciate you with sharing your kingship and your wisdom and your joy and sitting here at the rabbi's table. Chazak Baruch, may you be strong. May you be blessed. May you and your family always be strong and blessed and make the best babka ever. And I'm looking forward to trying it. Thank you for coming and being here at the rabbi's table. And I'll see everyone next week.
15: You ask great questions, brother.
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16: So we're back here at the Rabbi's Table. And we just had this amazing guest, Chris the Babka King. And I said, I meant what I said about he really is doing God's holy work. And he really is a tzaddik, a righteous man who understands the balance of life, understands the beauty of a table, and understands God, life, the universe. There are a lot of ways of calling truth. And he talked about the different babkas, the different types of pastries, the arugula, the chocolate drop, the black and white, all the different things. They're all different. And one of the things I think Chris really teaches so elegantly and exquisitely is that it's not about right and wrong. It's about, I may disagree with you, but I can understand you. And that's a very Jewish attitude. It's a very beautiful attitude. It's a very important attitude in life. And there is a story that comes down from the chief rabbi of Persia at the early part of the 20th century. The Jews had been, a few generations beforehand, had been forced to be expelled. They're about to be expelled. And the vizier, the king had said, you know, all the Jews are getting out. And the head chief rabbi went to his wife and he was very upset. She goes, do what I tell you and it will be fine. Just trust me and do what I tell you. And so the time came a month later when they were all supposed to be expelled. And right before that month, the chief rabbi went to the king and he said, Your Majesty, I'd like to talk to you. And the king said, I'm not changing my mind. He goes, no, I understand. But, and again, he did exactly what his wife said. I have two rugs. And I want to give one of them to you as a gift, whichever one you choose. And he rolled them out. They were two beautiful Persian rugs. One was a solid, beautiful burgundy. It was thick. It was beautiful. The other had this amazing hunting pattern. And there was burgundy and there was cream and there was green and there was blue. All these amazing colors. He said, Your Royal Majesty, which one do you want? And the king said, I should behead you right now. What kind of idiot would I be to want the solid color one? Obviously, I want the beautiful tapestry. And the rabbi said, let your ears hear what your words speak. Do you want a Persia that is just one color? Do you want to have the appreciation of the beauty of life, the different traditions? You expel us, you're ruining one of the colors, removing them from this country. As a result, the Jews were not expelled. We need to recognize the beauty of a tapestry, the beauty of a rainbow, not try and mix it all together and lose our identity, but rather to really recognize and accept the beauty of a symphony, a harmony, a rainbow, a rug, or babka. Thank you for coming and being here. If you like this podcast, please like, share, subscribe, and we'll see you next week. Shalom.
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2: Senator Cory Booker says President Trump's move to ban major news outlets from the White House violates the Constitution. The New Jersey Democrat slammed the new policy on NBC's Meet the Press on Sunday.
3: This president has no regard for the First Amendment. He's going after reporters, and this ban just doubles down on that.
2: Booker also accused the president of using the Justice Department in unprecedented ways to retaliate against reporters. Trump said on Truth Social Friday that he's barring CNN, MS Now, and Politico due to what he says is their constant reporting of fiction and lies when covering him. The president said other news media outlets will also be banned from the White House soon. A new poll shows that President Trump's approval rating has hit a second-term low ahead of November's midterm elections. Lisa Carton has details.
4: According to the NBC News poll, Trump's approval rating stands at 41% among registered voters. Meanwhile, 55% of voters say they believe Trump's policies have hurt the economy. That's up from 48% in March, before the war in Iran sent prices on gas and other essentials sharply higher. The poll also found Democrats hold a 5% edge in the battle for control of Congress. I'm Lisa Carton.
2: The U.S. says it killed four people in an airstrike on a drug boat in the Caribbean. The U.S. Southern Command made that announcement in a post on Saturday, saying the vessel was involved in narco trafficking. The Trump administration's been targeting alleged narco terrorists in the Caribbean and Eastern Pacific since last year. Over 220 people have been killed in the airstrikes. If you're trying to find the best cup of coffee, you may have to travel a bit. A new study by WalletHub has named Orlando as the best coffee city in the U.S. It said households in Orlando spend an average of $154 a year on coffee. The city also has the highest number of free Wi-Fi coffee and tea shops per capita. Portland, Oregon comes in second because of its high number of affordable coffee shops rated at least 4.5 stars out of 5. I'm Tammy Trujillo.
6: 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KABC.
25: Governor Newsom says he's trying to protect California elections before the midterms. Here's Jason Campadonia.
26: Newsom signed a baker's dozen of bills he says are aimed at protecting the state's voting systems.
27: The chain of custody to protect our vote-by-mail process, to protect our equipment and make it a felony if anyone gets in the middle of that chain of custody.
26: He says the bills will prevent President Trump from sending in masked men to intimidate voters.
27: He knows he's going to lose the election. Only way he can win is to rig the election before one vote is cast.
25: According to the L.A. County D.A.'s office, a Lake Hughes woman, Christina Nanda, who operated an animal rescue called Rockin' Paws, was charged last week with 35 felony and misdemeanor counts connected to animal cruelty. And the Menendez brothers could have their second appearance before the California Board of Parole sooner than expected. Lyle Menendez hearing tentatively set for February 23rd, Eric for the next day. That's the latest. I'm Mark Mayfield.
23: 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No.
28: Long Beach, 405 southbound off-ramp to Atlantic. An accident has that off-ramp partially blocked on the right shoulder. And in East LA on the 60 eastbound off-ramp to Downey, an accident has that off-ramp partially blocked. A car hit a tree. Granada Hills, 5 southbound off-ramp to Roxford. An accident has the off-ramp partially blocked. It was a two-car crash. And in Pico Rivera on the 605 northbound off-ramp to Beverly Boulevard, an accident has that off-ramp partially blocked.
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30: See, I could see myself going on this drug, but I only got like 10 pounds max I could lose. 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
8: 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They'll give you 1 month completely free if you sign up for a month. Now it's my pleasure to introduce attorney Robert Ozeron. Good morning, Robert. How are you?
9: Good morning, Steve. Good to be here with you and all of our faithful listeners.
8: Yes.
9: We're talking workers' comp, workers' rights, a little economic news and how it relates to employees in California. And then, of course, is the money that we bring to our clients, right? People listen to the show. They call 310-999-9989. So you can call me. You can text me. Say, hey, Robert, I was listening to you and Steve on the radio. And people have been doing that. And they say that the stories that we talk about apply to them. And Steve, I do want to get right into it, but it is true that we have made millions of dollars at this point on behalf of our clients.
8: Easily tens of millions, maybe hundreds. I'm not sure.
9: I'm trying to understate it. I'm always a little embarrassed by
8: And this is not a get-rich-quick scheme by any stretch of the imagination.
9: Oh, no. These are the fundamentals. These are things that you must know if you're working in California. You must know your rights. These are things that are enshrined in the labor code, and that was from the California Constitution. So we're in a very old area of law, but as they say, it's an oldie but a goodie. And so if you know what your rights are, if you listen to the show, you educate yourself a little bit, you could be the next big case that I end up talking about here on the radio show. So you can call me, you can text me, 310-999-9989. So what's on tap, Steve? How are we going to make these people some money?
8: Robert, in North Hollywood, Carl's Jr. workers are saying enough is enough. Employees walked off the job recently saying they've been robbed, assaulted, hit with drinks, and left without proper safety training or real protection from violent customers. Ladies and gentlemen, attorney Robert Ozeron.
9: Well, I thought it was about time that workers were going to start throwing up their hands a bit and saying,
8: we've been talking about this many times.
9: Well, we were talking about violence when it comes to medical workers and in the hospitals. And that made sense because, I mean, look at the streets of Los Angeles, for example. You've got homeless, mentally ill, drug addicted people, criminals. I know they say that the stats are generally flat, and I'll talk about that in a minute when it comes to violent crime and property crime, but it doesn't feel that way. It feels different than when I was growing up. I know I'm dating myself, but many decades ago at this point, in Southern California. And part of that is the crime uptick, right? That's what people are talking about. They feel unsafe. We have stories of people running into CVSs and supermarkets and convenience stores and doing these flash mob, these like robberies or burglaries, right? And all of a sudden, you start to see it on the news. And now, is it more frequent or is it just more frequently reported?
8: I've been hearing on the news, Robert, I don't know about you, but more homes in Los Angeles in the San Fernando Valley are being broken into. But again, this is a public business.
9: I know. Well, if you listen to the politicians in charge, and we try to stay out of politics here too much.
8: We don't want to lose half the audience.
9: Yeah, I don't care if you're what's it called, Republican
8: Blue or red,
9: Democrat.
8: Yeah.
9: I'm all about the green.
8: The green, party. Yes, exactly.
9: It's the money party. It's not some other, you know, clean energy party, which sounds good too, I guess. But no, it's whether you believe the stats given to you from the government or you believe your lying eyes. And my office, we have been handling a tremendous uptick, especially in the last couple of years. I'd say in the last five. That's I've been handling thousands of cases, but I would say in the last five, the number of assaults that employees are facing, the number of robberies employees are facing, basically anything with a front-facing business, anyone in the retail trade, they've been filing claims through my office, and we've been settling for tens of thousands, if not hundreds of thousands of dollars, and it's related to crime. And when I say related to crime, you don't necessarily need to be a victim yourself. I can talk a little bit on the other side of the break about the types of cases we've been handling and how we've been making people tens of thousands of dollars from workers' comp. This is their rights. This is your rights enshrined by law. It's very old, but how you don't necessarily need to be the direct victim to be suffering from this. I'll give an anecdote here, and I know we're up against the break.
8: Yeah.
9: I've had clients who have called my office, and we've settled their cases for tens of thousands of dollars, where they are just working in a dangerous neighborhood, and they have anxiety going to and from their car. They feel anxiety having to wait until potentially the next criminal opens the front door of their, in this case, Carl's Jr., right? And potentially ends their life. No one wants to work a minimum wage job and be risking their life. And so I understand these workers at Carl's Jr. Now, North Hollywood, there are safer and less safe parts of North Hollywood, if people are familiar.
8: Sure.
9: Right? And I can understand how these workers at the Carl's Jr., I don't know, do we have the actual cross streets in this story? I'm sure we could find
8: them. But what we do have is a thank you very much to the audience for listening once again to the Workers' Rights Radio Show with attorney Robert Ozeron and myself, Steve Appel. Robert and I have 50 years of experience in workers' compensation, employment, and labor law. 310-999-9989, the Injured Worker Hotline. 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We're talking about A. Carl's Jr. in North Hollywood, and workers are saying enough is enough. Employees walked off the job recently saying they've been robbed, assaulted, hit with drinks, left without proper safety training or real protection from violent customers. And Robert, no, the story does not have the cross streets.
9: It's okay. People probably will figure it out, right?
8: Mm-hmm.
9: But it's true generally. And my office, we've been handling these cases, including security guards having to fight with the homeless and the mentally ill. If you or someone you know has been dealing with things like this, who have been working in retail or any type of front public-facing business, you have to call them to call me. 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Remember, psychological injury is enough when it comes to workers' compensation and no-fault work injury. So going to and from your car at late at night, having to close up shop, you know, late at night. These types of things can cause tremendous anxiety in people. And if you just had enough, if you don't want to work there anymore simply because you don't want to risk your life, now you're going to be what? Out of a job? You're going to be unemployed? I mean, you can collect unemployment, maybe, but if you voluntarily quit, it's going to be difficult, right? Wouldn't it be easier and smarter if you called an attorney like me who doesn't charge a penny up front? And we can help you out. We can send you to a doctor for your anxiety. We can settle your

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3: If you're an adult, we know that the people in charge are going to change the way that they keep statistics. So when they report things to you, they'll say, don't believe your own eyes that it's more dangerous out there. Don't believe your feelings. And in fact, violent crime is just up a very little bit over a 10-year period. And then they don't want to expand into what those stats are. Now, I would always suggest everyone do their own research, go into it, look into the stats and how they keep them. 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
3: 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So, Steve, I know we're up against it. I'll let you give the number, and I look forward to hearing you from the other side of the break.
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4: 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A Newport Beach construction company has been ordered to pay more than $468,000 in back wages and damages after federal investigators found serious labor violations affecting 137 workers. Ladies and gentlemen, attorney Robert Ozeron.
3: 137 workers is a lot.
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5: The Dome Fire in Yosemite National Park burning over 2,300 acres with 15% containment. And the Floriston Fire is burning near I-80 northeast of Truckee with 55% containment. September, a very important month in the sci-fi world.
6: Honoring when the first show aired back in 1966, it was a breakthrough as it was a sci-fi show designed for adults. Kirk, Spock, and McCoy led the team. It made the actors household names, even though William Shatner couldn't pull off the Vulcan salute without glue. And for the record, no one ever said, "Beam me up, Scotty." Today, dress up. Consider it a Halloween pregame. Watch a show and learn a little Klingon. Jup. Look it up. I'm Bree Tennis.
5: The U.S. Forest Service closing 23 underused facilities nationwide, including its Fresno office. That's the latest. I'm Bob Montague.
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7: Downtown, we have a work zone construction at the 110 southbound between the 10 and Martin Luther King Jr. Boulevard. Two left lanes are closed. East LA, a serious situation, an accident at the 60 eastbound off ramp to Downey. Irwindale, there's a crash at the 605 northbound after Ramona. San Pedro, we have that nightly closure at Vincent Thomas Bridge going westbound between Ferry and Harbor. Also an accident just cleared in Southgate. It was at the 710 southbound before Firestone.
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9: See, I could see myself going on this drug, but I only got like 10 pounds max I could lose. The company shouldn't pay for that. That's just a vanity project.
8: Avoiding diabetes, yes. Bikini body? No.
9: Right. Revenge body? No.
8: Exactly. Exactly.
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0: right,
1: who just were thrilled to death. Think about this. As ecstatic as I was when I got my $13 check for cleaning toilets my first week.
0: Yeah.
1: They were just ecstatic. Oh, I'm just, this is so great. I get to do this. I get to do this. I get to drive it. And it started with the taxi drivers 20 years ago.
0: Yeah.
1: Wow.
0: I met a father and son that invested in a 7-Eleven location. They own a 7-Eleven. They're right here, just a couple of blocks away. And they're the happiest guys you'll ever meet. It's busy. It's a 24-hour job. And they and their family and some other, a couple of other employees run the whole thing and do it well. It's a huge, huge thing when they say, it took a lot to do this, and we love it.
1: We are Red Eye Radio.
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4: Fairly strong growth in the size of the dairy cow herd, so we raised our milk production forecast for both years, 26 and 27, by about 600 million pounds each year.
3: As for milk trade forecast,
4: 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On a skim solids basis, we lowered our import forecast for both years. Skim solids basis export forecast, we also lowered for both calendar years.
3: A mix of both product and class prices this month produced a result of no change in the all milk price forecast from the previous month, still at $19.80 per hundredweight. I'm Rod Bain reporting for the U.S. Department of Agriculture in Washington, D.C.
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16: Go.

If you're looking for bad news, today's not that show. There is some bad news we cover. Told you last week there was Mr. Apocalypse, the AI is going to kill us all. We covered it. We covered it. We did our job, right? That's our job, to get you good news, bad news, and kind of find out what is good, what's bad, and where there's a happy middle ground. I can't repeat this enough. I don't understand why Republican voter enthusiasm is not through the roof right now. I don't understand. And I'm not talking about little things either. We have an unbelievable message. I'm going to help out the Republicans running for office. Pay attention. Take notes. Got a notebook in front of me. If this were Barack Obama, or if this were President Joe Biden, and you saw this series of headlines, I'm just asking the question. Would you be excited or not? Fair question, correct? Let's go with headline number one. Reuters. Reuters is not known for their pro-Trump headlines. U.S. poverty rate dips to lowest on record, Census Bureau says. Look at the date. It's kind of important. September 16th, 2026.

0: That's not it. There's more. It's like the ShamWow. Wait, there's more.
1: A lot more ahead, folks. We'll be right back.
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1: Found out over the weekend Ed Sheeran does not have testes, so that was interesting news.
2: Wow. Put that in the same file with Lauren Boebert.
1: Yeah, he has no testicles, apparently. So we'll get into that whole thing. Is he back down? God. And while we're in that region of the body, you wouldn't believe the amount of background information I have about rampant bestiality in the FBI and Secret Service.
2: Rampant currently? Or, no, well, no, I'll just people, have to stay
1: how
2: tuned.
1: How often it happens in people's backgrounds.
2: Oh, that Cash Patel at the hearing last weekend, as we covered thoroughly and responsibly. Discussion about chicken blanket, et cetera.
1: Yeah, except for his one complete lie, according to people I was talking to who are actually have been in the world of, like, screening out people and hiring him.
2: Yeah.
1: The bestiality, it does exist.
2: Yes.
1: More than you would think. I didn't know that was a thing. But they'd never heard of anybody being forced into it. Why Cash Patel threw in that thing is they're mystified.
2: Yeah. Wow. Okay. All right. Well, who knew there was a chapter two to that discussion?
1: I know.
2: Let's figure out who's reporting what. It's the lead story with Katie Green. Katie.
3: All right. The Alphabet Network, CNN. White House strips CNN of TV pool assignment as Trump's press ban escalates. And ABC, CNN, MS Now,

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1: I'm in a pool with a bunch of different people doing football picks every week, and I don't pay attention to the NFL hardly at all, and I'm currently leading. And they're all people that watch games and stuff, and I know nothing, which is usually the way those things work.
2: Yeah, yeah. There were some good games yesterday. So Xi Jinping, the commie overlord, has come into the U.S., and Trump will roll out the red carpet for him appropriately, and they'll be discussing AI and all sorts of stuff.
1: I don't expect anything to come out of that.
2: No. I mean, they're an implacable enemy. And we still have a trade relationship that's important to both countries. But, yeah, no.
1: The AI conversation, though? What movement's going to happen there?
2: They'll pretend to make nice and go full speed ahead like they do on everything. But here's some good analysis by one of the New York Times China writers. Talking about the AI battle and the race and how China's made huge strides in developing the most consequential technology of our time, etc. But here's where it got really interesting for me. What will be less discussed is that he is also the leader of an economy in its worst shape in decades. And the two facts are related. Economists in China, even those close to the state, are now openly warning that the government is pouring too many resources into technology that creates relatively few jobs. In fact, it will probably eliminate
1: right.
2: them. Maybe not. I know you cotton gin people. I get it.
1: Well, and then I don't know how that works in China. Their system's a little different than ours.
2: Sure.
1: So
2: yeah.
1: Whether jobs get replaced because of technology or lost, I don't know.
2: Well, it's doing too little, at least for now, to save the broader economy. But here's the really interesting part, is China's economy is in crisis. The U-

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1: 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Good. You are going to love Vince.
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1: So, wanted to get this on. This was Bill Maher from Friday night. He said a lot of interesting stuff. He had a great guest on about AI. Maybe we'll get to that later. But they got onto the topic of people get on stage or protesters or whatever around the whole Israel-Gaza genocide thing that caused poor little Ed Sheeran to have to wad up his panties and apologize weepingly
2: that
1: over the
2: is,
1: weekend.
2: That is not very understanding.
1: Oh, nah, so weak. So weak. Anyway, here's Bill Maher from Friday night.
3: Normally, I'm a free speech guy all the way, and maybe here too. But when you're going out there and saying, from the river to the sea, which is part of what they say, to characterize that as pro-Palestinian is a little naive. From the river to the sea means no Jews. That's what it means. So, like, where does the First Amendment pause with its protections when you're actually inciting people? And there has been so much anti-Jewish hate. There is a case to be made for this crosses that line. This is actual incitement to violence with the mood that is in this country from useful idiots about what's going on in Gaza.
1: So you've brought this up recently around the socialists who want to get rid of the Constitution. I mean, at what point are you inciting a revolution?
2: Right, violent overthrow.

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2: Authorities are searching for a man and a woman who they say tricked an 82-year-old Southern California woman out of $2,500 using a lottery ticket scam. The Pomona Police Department said the suspects targeted Armida Flores in a scheme known as theft by false pretenses. A man told Flores he was an undocumented immigrant who had won a $10,000 lottery ticket and promised to double her money if she helped him cash it. A bone that washed up in March on a California beach is now identified as belonging to a sailor who was lost at sea in Humboldt Bay nearly 27 years ago. Jonathan Raxa was a crew member on a commercial fishing vessel that was struck by an 18-foot wave in 1999. And California is honoring the late Dolly Parton by giving her a recognized day. Governor Newsom signed legislation on Sunday designating September 25th as Dolly Parton Day in the state. They picked the date of September 25th as a nod to Parton's famous 9-to-5. That's the latest. I'm John Fink.
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5: Still pretty slow traffic northbound side of the 5 freeway getting out of the Lincoln Heights area. You'll see brake lights from about just before the 110 freeway slow and go all the way up past the 2 into Atwater Village. Gets much better once you get past Glendale Boulevard. Both sides of the 605 affected by a crash involving a big rig. Southbound side's jammed up from Arrow Highway all the way down to Los Angeles Street. Northbound side is slammed from the 10 up to LA Street.
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14: Are you going to invade Greenland? Are you going to rule out military invasion? It's amazing. 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All right, coming up in just a moment. 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That discovery is C15 from Fatty 15. It's the first emerging essential fatty acid identified in more than 90 years. Studies show that when we don't get enough C15, our cells can become fragile. They can age faster. To address this, doctors spent more than a decade developing the pure science-backed C15 found in Fatty 15, which helps repair cellular damage, helps you support your sleep quality, cognitive health, metabolism, and steady energy. 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

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I mentioned that it was a $30,000 cash giveaway. 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We're 30 minutes into today's show. Don't you go anywhere.

0: bringing flooding and landslides. So this is an emergency declaration without an emergency. And with Newsom just 105 days from leaving office, well, he's making sure that California's next potential crisis has his name on it so he can take all the credit, like when he runs for president. More KABC News at the top of the hour. 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
1: We still have that SIG alert in Irwindale, 605 southbound at Ramona. Trying to clear a crash from the two left lanes, it's still going to be a crawl from Arrow Highway. In Duarte on the 210 west at Buena Vista Street, got a tire reported in the middle lanes. Also in Industry, 60 eastbound right at 7th Avenue, got a tire in the middle lanes there as well. And in Claremont, 10 west at Town Avenue, they've cleared that crash.
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1: KABC. KABC News at the bottom of the hour. I'm Jeff Vaughn from on LACA. Governor Gavin Newsom today declared a statewide emergency over El Nino. Isn't that a little early? We're still well ahead of the heart of the winter storm season. But Newsom says this year's El Nino could become the strongest on record, bringing flooding and landslides. So this is an emergency declaration without an emergency. And with Newsom just 105 days from leaving office, well, he's making sure that California's next potential crisis has his name on it so he can take all the credit, like when he runs for president. More KABC News at the top of the hour. 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
2: In Santa Fe Springs, 605 southbound. Before you get to Slauson, we still have that disabled big rig in the two middle lanes, and it's going to be stop and go coming away from Rose Hills Road. In Irwindale, our signal are cleared, though, so that's the good news. 605 southbound at Ramona, all lanes have been reopened. Now in Silver.

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13: KABC. KABC News at the bottom of the hour. I'm Jeff Vaughn from On LACA. Governor Gavin Newsom today declared a statewide emergency over El Nino. Isn't that a little early? We're still well ahead of the heart of the winter storm season. But Newsom says this year's El Nino could become the strongest on record, bringing flooding and landslides. So this is an emergency declaration without an emergency. And with Newsom just 105 days from leaving office, well, he's making sure that California's next potential crisis has his name on it so he can take all the credit, like when he runs for president. More KABC News at the top of the hour. News and insights at onlaca.com. I'm Jeff Vaughn on the John Phillips Show.
14: In Elysian Park on the 5 northbound, before you get to the 110, we've got a stall. It's going to be blocking the left lane. Now in Highland Park on the 110 southbound before Avenue 60, trying to get that crash cleared from the right lane. In South El Monte, 60 eastbound before Santa Anita Avenue, a new accident blocking.

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6: Mosquito control treatments will be conducted Wednesday and Thursday this week in La Puente to reduce mosquito populations and the risk of West Nile virus. Los Angeles County's reported 100 West Nile cases this year, which is the highest number this early in the season in nearly a decade. 5 people have died. And California now has a law that fines content creators who don't make it clear when they post paid political ads, Dina Kodiak reports.
7: The law aims to help people know when influencers are promoting politics for money. AB 1130 is part of a group of new laws signed by Governor Newsom to protect California elections from outside influence and manipulation. There had been a rule already that people had to say if they were paid to post, but there was no way to punish those who broke it. Under the Political Reform Act of 1974, officials can now hold creators accountable in several ways, including misdemeanor charges.
6: Those are the headlines. I'm Sharon Reardon.
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12: Irvine delays 5 northbound from the 133 freeway all the way to Harbor in Anaheim. It's tough along the 405. We're looking at delays leaving the Sepulveda Pass. Southbound from Getty Center, delays all the way to La Tijera in Inglewood. And the 105 is slow in Hawthorne. Eastbound from the 405 freeway, delays and stretches all the way to the 605.
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